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8: Mix of a clear and cloudy sky tonight, low of 12. Tomorrow we have clouds, small chance of showers, and a high of 19. And then we have possible rain on Thursday, high 18.
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6: Mix of a clear and cloudy sky tonight, low of 12. Tomorrow we have clouds, small chance of showers, and a high of 19. And then we have possible rain on Thursday, high 18.
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8: Mix of a clear and cloudy sky tonight. Low of 12. Tomorrow we have clouds, small chance of showers, and a high of 19, and then we have possible rain on Thursday, high 18.

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1: There's a park I go to called Bear Oaks where it's not clothing optional. 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So to me, it is just, it's society's view. You know, people think it's not okay. Therefore, you know, they react that way. 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
4: Mix of a clear and cloudy sky tonight, low of 12. Tomorrow we have clouds, small chance of showers, and a high of 19. And then we have possible rain on Thursday, high 18.
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11: Mix of a clear and cloudy sky tonight, low of 12. Tomorrow we have clouds, small chance of showers, and a high of 19. And then we have possible rain on Thursday, high 18.
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7: Mix of a clear and cloudy sky tonight, low of 12. Tomorrow we have clouds, small chance of showers, and a high of 19. And then we have possible rain on Thursday, high 18.
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4: Mix of a clear and cloudy sky tonight, low of 12. Tomorrow we have clouds, small chance of showers, and a high of 19. And then we have possible rain on Thursday, high 18.
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4: Mix of a clear and cloudy sky tonight, low of 12. Tomorrow we have clouds, small chance of showers, and a high of 19. And then we have possible rain on Thursday, high 18.
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0: 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Impaired drivers rarely get caught, and the penalties aren't that bad. False. 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So, when impaired drivers get caught, they immediately lose their license and their vehicle is impounded. Then they're looking at fines, fees, an education program, ignition interlock, and increased insurance costs in order to drive again. It's true that you should plan ahead instead. Thanks from Arrive Alive, Drive Sober, Operation Lookout, and Desjardins Insurance.
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This hour of music is catering to your downtime. Happy Thanksgiving from Max Propane on Franklin. Gather, grill, and feast. They've got what you need.

0: comes before reconciliation. If reconciliation is even going to be possible, we have to understand the truth. And there are many truths that have been told. Survivors have told their truths. There are many ways in which you can learn about that truth, but also continuing to recognize that the full truth of the impacts, for example, of the residential school system are not yet fully understood, meaning the work that is underway to try to find these burial places, for example. This is truth-telling work. This is about helping to provide that information so that the truth can be shared and understood. So for me, I would love to see a continued emphasis on learning truths. And learning that truth also helps to counter a lot of the rise of denialism of the impacts of residential schools, of the number of children who died at those institutions. And we need more non-Indigenous Canadians to be able to find and learn and listen to the truth that's been told in order to continue to counter all of these very loud claims about how this is all just overblown, it's all just a big hoax. The truth is, in fact, documented and it can be found. So if reconciliation is a goal, the truth has to be understood first. And so I encourage Canadians to listen, to learn, and to understand that the truth is not fully known yet. Now the journey continues.
1: 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We'll hear more from Dr. Keisha Supernat coming up shortly. I'm William Prince, and this is A Day to Listen.
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11: Clouds today, maybe showers late this afternoon. Windy, a high of 19. Cloudy tonight, slight chance of showers or drizzle. It'll be on the breezy side, down to 15. Cloudy Thursday, 60% chance of showers with a high of 19.
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8: 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Weather.
9: Clouds today. Maybe showers late this afternoon. Windy. A high of 19. Cloudy tonight. Slight chance of showers or drizzle. It'll be on the breezy side, down to 15. Cloudy Thursday, 60% chance of showers with a high of 19.
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1: Good morning, I'm John Crawford. Pierre Poilievre was pushing Albertans to stay in Canada Tuesday with less than 3 weeks to go until a provincial vote on separation as part of efforts to convince Conservative voters that Alberta is stronger within a united Canada. Albertans, of course, preparing to vote in next month's referendum on whether there should be a vote on Alberta separation. The federal Conservative leader repeated his assertion that separatists have a problem with the federal Liberal government, not with Canada. In his speech at a downtown Edmonton hotel last night, Poilievre said many Albertans are legitimately frustrated that a costly and controlling, big and bossy government has gone far beyond its jurisdictional boundaries. Another federal Conservative MP is planning an exit from the Poilievre-led party. Parry Sound Muskoka MP and former leadership candidate Scott Aitchison to formally resign later in the fall. The ex-Huntsville, Ontario mayor's name to be added to a list of Conservative MPs leaving electoral politics in recent months. In Vancouver Tuesday, Prime Minister Mark Carney was announcing a $1.2 billion pledge for ocean protection, days ahead of designating a proposed West Coast pipeline from Alberta to the southern BC coast as a project of national interest. Prime Minister Carney calling it a protect while we build approach to the pipeline and other projects. The Prime Minister also announcing a $33 billion phase two expansion of Canada's LNG production in Kitimat, BC, one that he says will mean a secure natural gas supply to Europe and Asia and a doubling of the exports from Kitimat. With the trade war meantime, Carney laughed out loud when asked by a reporter about Donald Trump's assertion that he thinks Canada will apologize to the U.S. in the trade war, as well as White House advisor Peter Navarro's warning to Canadian lobbyists to, quote, get the hell out of our country. Carney shrugged and said, I take note of both comments. How's that? No response to either. Ontario and the feds have agreed to extend the National Affordable Child Care Program in the province for another 4 years. So far, the program has not lived up to its signature goal in Ontario of lowering parent fees to an average of $10 a day. On this National Day for Truth and Reconciliation, a number of federal services are down. Canada Post, Mail Delivery, Service Canada, Canada Revenue and Passport Services also shut down banks and government offices. LCBO outlets are open with modified hours starting at noon today. In sports, Alexander Carrier scored the game-winning goal. The Canadiens over the Leafs 3-2 last night. The Oilers beat the Canucks 6-5 in overtime. The Ottawa Senators have a new captain. He's Thomas Chabot, replacing the departed Brady Tkachuk. In the baseball wildcard openers, the Yankees shut down the Red Sox 9-0. The White Sox handled the Astros 6-3. The Padres shut down the Cubs 8-0. The Braves over the Flyers 5-3.
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0: 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Weather.
1: Clouds today, maybe showers late this afternoon. Windy, a high of 19. Cloudy tonight, slight chance of showers or drizzle. It'll be on the breezy side, down to 15. Cloudy Thursday, 60% chance of showers with a high of 19.
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0: The following story talks about the residential school system in Canada, and some listeners may find the subject matter difficult to hear. Listener discretion is advised.
1: Chief Dr. Robert Joseph has spent decades helping Canadians understand that reconciliation is about more than acknowledging the past. As a residential school survivor and honorary witness to Canada's Truth and Reconciliation Commission, he has dedicated his life to building relationships rooted in truth, healing, and compassion.
2: In my own experience, in the beginning, when I still didn't understand why I had become the person I had become as a result of my life experience in the school, the most developmental years of my life, I didn't have any idea about where this all would go. I didn't know that relationships were going to be important, because in a school like the institution I was in, relationships were usually diminished because we felt that we were safer if we didn't have relationships with others. So because of that attitude, we had a hard time developing trust for ourselves and for each others. And it diminished the idea that all of our thoughts, all of our thinking, all of our values really had no importance. And that the only way that I could defend myself was not to engage. Just be in my, and I'm still kind of like that a little bit, just to be in my little corner where nobody can interrupt or cause stress or anything else. And I think it's because we learned the truth. The truth was discovered or pointed out by the Truth Commission. And it said all these things happened. And suddenly all Canadians learned about the truth. And suddenly we realized that it was not any longer a big, dark secret of Canada that all of us who live in this country we would call home now knew something about what happened to little children. And I don't think there's anything worse than the maltreatment of little children. Nothing worse than that. And I think most Canadians might feel that way. And when we got to that stage, people began to open up, hear each other a little more, begin to agree to meet with each other, have further discussions, and demonstrate their interest in engaging in reconciliation, and just in general, that we could love each other, all people. And it's so basic, so simple, the idea of love, loving oneself and loving others fearlessly. And if we all held that point of view, we could engage in any process. Those that are difficult or simple, it wouldn't matter. Love is the key to all this.
1: That was Chief Dr. Robert Joseph, Hereditary Chief of the Gwawe Inuk First Nation, and a longtime voice for reconciliation. I'm William Prince, and this is A Day to Listen.
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10: Clouds today, maybe showers late this afternoon. Windy, a high of 19. Cloudy tonight, slight chance of showers or drizzle. It'll be on the breezy side, down to 15. Cloudy Thursday, 60% chance of showers with a high of 19.
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0: and it's just one of the reasons people fall in love with our city. We are North Bay Proud. We are

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1: I'm William Prince. Thank you for joining me for A Day to Listen. This year marks the 10th anniversary of the release of Gord Downey's Secret Path, which tells the story of Chani Wenjack, an Anishinaabe boy who died running away from Cecilia Jeffrey Indian Residential School. Gord learned the truth of Chani Wenjack in residential schools later in life and felt a responsibility to share his story and to help Canadians understand the truth of what happened. Chief Dr. Robert Joseph is a residential school survivor who knows firsthand the importance of telling these stories and listening to those who live them. We'll hear from him next on A Day to Listen.
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9: Clouds today, maybe showers late this afternoon. Windy, a high of 19. Cloudy tonight, slight chance of showers or drizzle. It'll be on the breezy side, down to 15. Cloudy Thursday, 60% chance of showers with a high of 19.
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0: The subject matter in the following story may be difficult for some of our audience. Listener discretion is advised.
1: Connie Walker is a Cree investigative journalist and a member of the Okanese First Nation. Through her award-winning podcast, Stolen, Surviving St. Michael's, Connie explored her own father's experience at residential school and the impact his story had on her family.
2: My brother shared this story on Facebook where it was the first time I learned that my father had been abused when he was a boy at residential school. And I happened to be an investigative journalist who had the support and resources at the time to do an investigation into this residential school to try to find the priest who abused my dad. And we were able to, you know, with this incredible team that I had working on the podcast, uncover so much information about the scale of abuse. In the end, we were able to, you know, find over 200 allegations of sexual abuse against 16 priests, 13 nuns, and 15 staff members at this one school. Like, that is just a staggering level of horrific abuse. And when I thought about it after, I was like, this was so random that it just happened to be St. Michael's, and it just happened to be because I had the resources at the time, and I work as a journalist. But it's so unfair that not everybody has access to this information. It's so unfair that, because I heard from so many other survivors, intergenerational survivors, who said, this felt like you were talking about me and my dad, or me and my mom, or me and my grandparent. We all have these stories. We all are connected to Indian residential schools as Indigenous people in Canada. Actually, I remember I was in Ottawa at the final TRC event in 2015. And I remember late Justice Murray Sinclair telling, you know, this room that was packed full of survivors and intergenerational survivors and government officials and media, he said, there's not a single Indigenous person in Canada who has not been touched by the legacy of residential school. And, you know, I knew at the time in 2015 that he and the TRC had just spent 6 years hearing from survivors, and that was the truth. And I believed him when he said it. But it wasn't until years later, when I finally did the investigation and understood my father's experience, understood my uncle's experience at St. Michael's, that I could see how my own life had been shaped by their experiences, and how my own life is continuing to be impacted by what happened in that school that I never went to.
1: That was Pulitzer Prize winning journalist Connie Walker, whose work has brought Indigenous stories and experiences to audiences throughout Canada and beyond. This is a day to listen.
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7: Clouds today, maybe showers late this afternoon. Windy, a high of 19. Cloudy tonight, slight chance of showers or drizzle. It'll be on the breezy side, down to 15. Cloudy Thursday, 60% chance of showers with a high of 19.
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600 feet under the granite beneath us sits one of the Cold War's best-kept secrets. 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
7: Clouds today. Maybe showers late this afternoon. Windy, a high of 19. Cloudy tonight. Slight chance of showers or drizzle. It'll be on the breezy side, down to 15. Cloudy Thursday, 60% chance of showers with a high of 19.
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0: Some listeners may find the subject of the following story difficult to hear. Listener discretion is advised.
1: Ayu Peter is an Inuk lawyer and advocate who has spent decades working to protect Inuit rights, culture, and self-determination. From defending traditional harvesting practices to advocating for Inuit language and cultural rights, her work challenges Canadians to rethink what reconciliation means. Ayu shares why respecting Indigenous rights and knowledge is essential to reconciliation.
2: Our way of being is quite different from this system that is imposed on us. I've been to many Indigenous cultures in the world, and I find that Inuit have thrived and survived in the most harsh environment. We cannot grow anything up here. There are no trees to cut down to burn to heat our homes in a minus 60 degree weather. We cannot go throw fruits and vegetables like the Europeans want us to do, aside from killing seals. They just want us to grow fruits and vegetables. Like, we can't grow anything up here. Plus, we don't have sheep farms like they do in Greenland. We don't have reindeer like they have and the Sami have in Finland, Sweden, and Norway. So our reality is we live on ice. We live in an area of the world where it is really cold. So our ancestors rendered oil from seal, fish, whale, and caribou. That's how they were able to light their stone lamps and melt water, have light, and be able to dress themselves. Today, we still maintain and use the stone lamp for special gatherings and for special occasions, and it's so important to maintain that knowledge. Our children and future children need to know how to stay warm, how our ancestors were able to survive in this environment by the practices that we have.
1: That was Ayu Peter, an Inuk lawyer, advocate, and educator, and a member of the Order of Canada. And I'm William Prince, and this is A Day to Listen.
3: On September 30th, Conseil Scolaire Catholique Franco-Nord and its schools actively commemorate National Day of Truth and Reconciliation, as well as Orange Shirt Day. Franco-Nord students and staff wear orange in solidarity to raise awareness of the legacy of residential schools and to pay tribute to the thousands of survivors. It's a time to reflect on the past while creating actions that strengthen relationships for the future. At Franco-Nord, we're taking action for reconciliation.
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12: Clouds today, maybe showers late this afternoon. Windy, a high of 19. Cloudy tonight, slight chance of showers or drizzle. It'll be on the breezy side, down to 15. Cloudy Thursday, 60% chance of showers with a high of 19.
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0: This is A Day to Listen. I'm your host, William Prince. Our guest this hour is Ayu Peter, an Inuk lawyer, advocate, and educator, and a member of the Order of Canada. We'll hear more from her next.
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9: 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Nominate

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1: 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Weather.
12: Clouds today. Maybe showers late this afternoon. Windy. A high of 19. Cloudy tonight. Slight chance of showers or drizzle. It'll be on the breezy side down to 15. Cloudy Thursday. 60% chance of showers with a high of 19.
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Happy Thanksgiving from Max Propane on Franklin. Gather, grill, and feast. They've got what you need.

0: The following story may be difficult for some of our listeners to hear. 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
1: In this next interview, Albert McLeod talks about how the gender binary became a tool of colonization and what it means to acknowledge and reconcile with the harms caused by colonial systems.
2: And it's very interesting that the Pope came to Canada in 2022 and apologized for the harms that the Roman Catholic Church had perpetrated on Indigenous people, including the First Nations, Métis, and Inuit, by, you know, devaluing Indigenous belief systems and philosophies, and doing that intentionally with the support of the state, the various governments that supported this whole process of residential schools and day schools. And people haven't talked much about it since then, but what the Pope essentially did is he admitted that the Indigenous belief system is powerful. It works. It is valuable. And it was wrong for the church to try and destroy it because it failed. Right? It was him who came and apologized in Canada. So to me, that tool of what I saw across those European nations who set out to colonize different Indigenous places, like India, Australia, New Zealand, U.S., Canada, South America, and the Philippines, they use that binary, right? They use the Bible, they use Christianity, and said there could be no other, which was not true and was wrong. It was morally and ethically wrong. And we're coming out of that. We're waking up from that.
1: That was Albert McLeod, a Cree and Métis Two-Spirit activist and advocate for Indigenous rights, cultural reclamation, and Two-Spirit communities. 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
3: Clouds today, maybe showers late this afternoon. Windy, a high of 19. Cloudy tonight, slight chance of showers or drizzle. It'll be on the breezy side, down to 15. Cloudy Thursday, 60% chance of showers with a high of 19.
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1: Ali Bear is the former third vice chief of the Federation of Sovereign Indigenous Nations and a proud Dakota Winyan and Anishinaabe Kwe from the White Cap Dakota Nation. She is also a lawyer who works to strengthen Indigenous laws and governance. Coming up, we'll talk about what reconciliation actually means and why the word means very little if we aren't taking action and addressing the realities Indigenous peoples continue to face. 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
6: Clouds today, maybe showers late this afternoon. Windy, a high of 19. Cloudy tonight, slight chance of showers or drizzle. It'll be on the breezy side, down to 15. Cloudy Thursday, 60% chance of showers with a high of 19.
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6: Clouds today, maybe showers late this afternoon, windy, a high of 19. Cloudy tonight, slight chance of showers or drizzle. It'll be on the breezy side, down to 15. Cloudy Thursday, 60% chance of showers with a high of 19.
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1: I'm William Prince, and this is a day to listen. Jared is in his final year of teacher's college and the great nephew of Chani Wenjack. 10 years after the release of Gord Downie's Secret Path, Jared reflects on discovering more about Chani and hearing his great uncle's story shared through music and film. Coming up, Jared talks about what Secret Path has meant to his family and how telling Chani's story has helped them heal.
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6: Clouds today, maybe showers late this afternoon. Windy, a high of 19. Cloudy tonight, slight chance of showers or drizzle. It'll be on the breezy side, down to 15. Cloudy Thursday, 60% chance of showers with a high of 19.
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Sometimes he used to beat the drum for an hour steady until the dead people come to us.

0: lives on the line for it. So we see how high the stakes are, how important our ancestors' thought language was, that they would fight to keep it for us. And so because of all that labor, because of what they did for us, we know that it's important. And if we can continue to breathe life into it, then we know that that's what ultimately breathes life back into our nations, into our sovereignty, into our kinship, into our relationship with the land and our plant medicines and our kin. It's language to me is at the core of it all, like the gasoline that keeps us running. It's our fuel.
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9: Clouds today, maybe showers late this afternoon. Windy, a high of 19. Cloudy tonight, slight chance of showers or drizzle. It'll be on the breezy side, down to 15. Cloudy Thursday, 60% chance of showers with a high of 19.
8: From the back roads to the highways.
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1: I'm William Prince, your host for A Day to Listen. Reconciliation isn't something that happens by simply observing from the sidelines. It requires participation, and that means being willing to listen, learn, and understand the truth. Stuart Gonzalez served as a general counselor with the Squamish Nation from 2021 to 2025 and is a residential school survivor. He has seen the impacts of residential schools within his own family and community. Coming up, he challenges Canadians to confront the truth of residential schools and asks us to consider what it means to listen with an open heart and mind.
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8: Clouds today. Maybe showers late this afternoon. Windy. A high of 19. Cloudy tonight. Slight chance of showers or drizzle. It'll be on the breezy side, down to 15. Cloudy Thursday. 60% chance of showers with a high of 19.
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0: as a bit of a marker to see how far we've gone as a country over the past year and to hopefully maintain that path so we can work towards an equitable position for Indigenous and non-Indigenous people in this country. So when you look at the basic human needs that exist, anywhere from clean water to food security to access to adequate health care and so on, you know as well as I do that that just simply doesn't exist, or it exists at a substandard level for too many communities in this country. This is something that, as one of the richest country in the world, that is no longer something that should be tolerated. It shouldn't be something that could be excused. It's something that has to stop. And our country will only become better, stronger, more economically competitive, and frankly, culturally rich once Indigenous communities and people are experiencing a level of living standards that are comparable to other Canadians in Canada.
1: That was Clint Davis, the CEO of Cedar Leaf Capital. I'm William Prince, and this is A Day to Listen.
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9: Clouds today, maybe showers late this afternoon. Windy, a high of 19. Cloudy tonight, slight chance of showers or drizzle. It'll be on the breezy side, down to 15. Cloudy Thursday, 60% chance of showers with a high of 19.
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0: This is the National Day for Truth and Reconciliation. Through the Gord Downie and Chani Wenjack Fund, we have partnered with major media outlets throughout Canada to bring you a day to listen. As we mark 10 years since the release of Gord Downie's Secret Path, we're reflecting on the power of stories to help us understand the truth and what it means to honor that truth with action. Coming up, Pulitzer Prize-winning journalist Connie Walker shares her perspective on the power of survivor stories, the importance of preserving them, and what can be lost when they disappear. I'm William Prince, and this is A Day to Listen.
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7: Clouds today, maybe showers late this afternoon. Windy, a high of 19. Cloudy tonight, slight chance of showers or drizzle. It'll be on the breezy side, down to 15. Cloudy Thursday, 60% chance of showers with a high of 19.
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0: A writer, educator, and advocate. In this conversation, he reflects on the idea of reconciliation through an Indigenous understanding of relationality and what it would mean to move beyond the language that we've inherited.
1: The term reconciliation doesn't come from us. It comes from the church, and it comes from Catholicism and long histories of Christianity trying to reconcile the Trinity. And so that when it's foisted upon us, I think we can use that term for a while, like we do with all English terms, but we realize eventually that our traditional terms are what define ourselves, right? What define who we are. And so I think that reconciliation is a really valuable term, but, you know, Wekotowin, which is a wonderful Anishinaabe Cree term, which means relationality. Like, how do we figure out relationality? And we do that through humor, through sharing food, through spending time together. Like, the treaties were always supposed to be mechanisms to create family. They were not supposed to create friendship, which is how treaties have been thought of by the country, by even many of our people today. Treaties were supposed to be about having our children marry and spend time together. And when I say marry, I don't mean in a monogamous, heteronormative way. I'm talking about like making lives together. And that's not even gender-based or heteronormative. It's like just figure out a way to live together. And if you make children, if you make families, if you adopt one another, that's the point, is that your job is to figure out your relationality. And the treaties were supposed to build that mechanism for our children and the children of the newcomers to come together and build lives. And so even the term settler is not our term. That doesn't fit for us either. Like, if our children were to get together and live together, and commit to each other, to a life together. And again, I'm not talking about marriage, or I'm not talking about family. I'm not talking about sex, although those things can be a part of it. Like, if that happens, then that means that the person across the way who looks differently, worships differently, has different language, dresses differently, that's now my brother or my sister or my family member.
0: That was our friend Negon Sinclair, a media pundit, award-winning columnist, and a cultural influencer. I'm William Prince, and this is A Day to Listen. Kissable canine.
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1: 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Weather.
2: Clouds today, maybe showers late this afternoon. Windy, a high of 19. Cloudy tonight, slight chance of showers or drizzle. It'll be on the breezy side, down to 15. Cloudy Thursday, 60% chance of showers with a high of 19.
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1: Egon Sinclair is a cultural influencer, author, and professor. He is also the only son of the late, great Justice Murray Sinclair, Egon, the former chair of the Truth and Reconciliation Commission. Egon reflects on his father's legacy, their relationship, the state of reconciliation, and his own path ahead. I mentioned before that I'm also a father, and I think of how I'm going to raise my son in this special knowledge. It was very moving when the great Justice Murray Sinclair passed, and they held a memorial service for him at the arena here in Winnipeg. I was asked to play a song, and my son and my family got to be there and hear all the stories of his profound work over time. And I'm so thankful that I got to know both Justice Murray Sinclair, and I still get to carry on a friendship with Egon to this day. He's such a great example of what it means to do the difficult work, and he inspires me all the time. I'm William Prince, and we'll hear more from Egon Sinclair in just a few minutes.
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8: Clouds today. Maybe showers late this afternoon. Windy. A high of 19. Cloudy tonight. Slight chance of showers or drizzle. It'll be on the breezy side, down to 15. Cloudy Thursday. 60% chance of showers with a high of 19.
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Happy Thanksgiving from Max Propane on Franklin. Gather, grill, and feast. They've got what you need.

0: The subject matter in the following story may be difficult for some of our audience. Listener discretion is advised.
1: Robert Doan is the Senior Director of the National Indigenous Strategy through the Indigenous Office at CBC. He has spent his career making space for Indigenous voices in Canadian media.
2: 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The vast majority of those folks, they live in the North. I always have to ask myself, who is not included in our conversations yet? How can we ensure that we're properly reflective and that our strategy is an organic process, that we're agile, we're always responding, and we're always adjusting? And then how are we preparing? So even in my own role, I took this role in February, and as I said, that I'm always thinking about succession. To me, this role and this office, which we don't talk nearly enough, was actually the first time we created a pathway for future Indigenous leaders to move their way up within the public broadcaster and help continue to shape this organization. So it's all those things that I think about, and I'm always learning, because every time we go somewhere, someone's telling me something, either we're not doing right or there's things that they love. But honestly, if I go out to where I'm from, there's still a lot of folks that don't even know that we have a National Indigenous Strategy. They don't know that this is a place for them. And even more importantly, I think that our role as a public broadcaster is, like, how are we supporting folks in that media ecosystem? We should be partners with those in community radio, in nonprofit radio. When we look at our MOU with ABTN, we should actually be seeding and growing future communicators, future media leaders. That should be our job. And so it's those things and more, I think, that really guide my work. But at the end of the day, I need people to kind of join the cause and actually call out when we're not doing enough.
1: 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I'm William Prince, and this is A Day to Listen.
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3: Clouds today, maybe showers late this afternoon. Windy, a high of 19. Cloudy tonight, slight chance of showers or drizzle. It'll be on the breezy side, down to 15. Cloudy Thursday, 60% chance of showers with a high of 19.
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1: 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Robert Dolan is the Senior Director of the National Indigenous Strategy at CBC. He shares some of his insight and what it will take to make serious, equitable change. I'm William Prince, and this is A Day to Listen.
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8: Clouds today, maybe showers late this afternoon. Windy, a high of 19. Cloudy tonight, slight chance of showers or drizzle. It'll be on the breezy side, down to 15. Cloudy Thursday, 60% chance of showers with a high of 19.
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This hour of music is catering to your downtime. Happy Thanksgiving from Max Propane on Franklin. Gather, grill, and feast. They've got what you need.

0: The subject matter in the following story may be difficult for some of our audience. Listener discretion is advised.
1: J.P. Gladue is an Anishinaabe business leader and founder of Makwete. With decades of experience working across Indigenous communities, business, and the natural resource sector, he has advocated for greater Indigenous ownership and participation in economic development.
2: I think corporations and industries have come to recognize that this transactional relationship that they've been having, in some cases not at all with our communities, hasn't been working. And the idea that building trust and moving at the speed of trust before we can get to business becomes a critical point in which our relationships can prosper. And so when I think about the way that corporations come to the table now, and it's got to be relationship-based, quite often I think they, at least in the past, have forgotten that sometimes that they have to put the lens of the community before their own if they're going to get anywhere. They have to understand the community circumstances, and that circumstance varies. And there's no one brush that paints a community in this country. We have a diversity of views, of capacity, of aspirations, but we have this one thing that unites us all, and that's a connection to our Mother Earth, to make sure that she can continue to provide for us, both from a business sense as well as a traditional ceremonial and food and air and water. So, you know, those types of values need to be accounted for in this relationship of trust, and it can't be transactional. It can't be one way. And then we need to ensure that, you know, the industry leaders also understand this. And I would also suggest, in that quest for building trust, is that enough of just asking our leadership to come to the big cities. The corporate leaders need to get out of the big cities and come to our communities to really fully understand our community circumstances. And I come to the land all the time because I live here. And I tell you, when you come to the land, your nervous system settles down and you think and you act differently. And if you can come to our communities and break bread with us around the campfires or around the fishing or hunting camps, man, oh man, it just changes your perspective. And that is not transactional. That is relationship. And that's truly understanding and putting yourself in a different circumstance that is going to help transform your thinking so we can have stronger outcomes between our nations, industry, and governments.
1: That was J.P. 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
1: 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Weather.
2: Mainly cloudy tonight. Chance of showers or drizzle. Breezy down to 15. It'll be cloudy Thursday. Chance of showers reaching 19. A mix of sun and cloud on Friday with a high of 17.
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1: 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I'm William Prince, and this is a day to listen.

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0: I'm William Prince. Thank you for joining me for A Day to Listen. J.P. Gladue has spent decades working at the intersection of Indigenous communities, business, and industry. Coming up, he'll share what genuine participation can look like, why responsibility to the land matters, and what he hopes the future holds for the next generation of Indigenous business leaders. 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
4: 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Weather.
5: Mainly cloudy tonight. Chance of showers or drizzle. Breezy down to 15. It'll be cloudy Thursday. Chance of showers reaching 19. A mix of sun and cloud on Friday with a high of 17.
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This hour of music is catering to your downtime. Happy Thanksgiving from Max Propane on Franklin. Gather, grill, and feast. They've got what you need.

0: The subject matter in the following story may be difficult for some of our audience. Listener discretion is advised.
1: Stephanie Tornack-Gilbert is an Inuk registered nurse and public health leader who has worked in communities throughout the Northwest Territories. Her approach to healthcare is rooted in listening, relationship building, and understanding the histories and lived realities of the communities she serves. Here, she shares why healthcare workers need to look beyond the numbers and understand the systems and histories that shape Indigenous health outcomes.
2: Culturally safe healthcare is a state of being. It's about being in relationship, and it's the connection between the community, its individuals, and how they interact with the healthcare system. It's also about having good intent to create wellness and health together, a shared definition of what health and wellness is for that person, that family, that community. It's about open communication, informed consent, and partnership. And it's really about equalizing the power between the health subject matter experts, such as a nurse or a physician, and also a shared power with the client and their families. And that can feel very abstract for many, but if you're actually speaking to a First Nations, an Inuk or a Métis person, or to the community, they actually say that makes complete sense, because our way of thinking, knowing, and being understands and embraces this without hesitation. And we inherently know what it means because our culture, our knowledge, and our expertise in relationships is so central to our identities. And so when I say that culturally safe care is about relationships, that makes sense to most Indigenous individuals. It takes a little bit of understanding and stretching of our brain muscles for healthcare professionals.
1: That was Stephanie Gilbert, an Inuk registered nurse and public healthcare leader, speaking about the importance of understanding colonialism and structural racism in healthcare.
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11: Mainly cloudy tonight, chance of showers or drizzle, breezy down to 15. It'll be cloudy Thursday, chance of showers reaching 19. A mix of sun and cloud on Friday with a high of 17.
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1: 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We'll hear more from Stephanie next. 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
6: 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Weather.
7: Mainly cloudy tonight. Chance of showers or drizzle. Breezy down to 15. It'll be cloudy Thursday. Chance of showers reaching 19. A mix of sun and cloud on Friday with a high of 17.
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0: This hour of music is catering to your downtime. 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
7: Mainly cloudy tonight, chance of showers or drizzle, breezy down to 15. It'll be cloudy Thursday, chance of showers reaching 19. A mix of sun and cloud on Friday with a high of 17.
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10: Mainly cloudy tonight. Chance of showers or drizzle. Breezy down to 15. It'll be cloudy Thursday. Chance of showers reaching 19. A mix of sun and cloud on Friday with a high of 17.
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0: 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Gather, grill, and feast. 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
1: We say a pair of glasses. 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
1: 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You won't expect this one, but a bra. Don't say a pair of bras.
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2: 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When you see the Kindness Cruiser, that means someone is being rewarded just for being kind. Nominate someone you think deserves a little recognition.

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3: Mainly cloudy tonight. Chance of showers or drizzle. Breezy down to 15. It'll be cloudy Thursday. Chance of showers reaching 19. A mix of sun and cloud on Friday with a high of 17.
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